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0: cocktails, beautiful ambient, live music, one sophisticated evening, the sign for people who appreciate the finer things. Join us at 18 Bujumbura Street, off Libreville Crescent, Usetu, Abuja. The Vibe Abuja, opening on Wednesday, the 30th of September. Come for the opening, stay for the vibe.
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That right there was Don Williams with Some Broken Hearts Never Mend. It's not what this is about this morning. We're not doing broken hearts. We're not sad. We're not going to be crying. We're not going to be mooning about. It's 20 minutes past the hour of 7 a.m. And this is the Classic Morning Show. My name is Lulu Epirima, but you can call me Lulu for short. I'm going to be keeping you company always till 11 a.m. It is TCMS. Have no fear. We're here. We're going to have a good one here on the station that plays every song you know. I'm missing a partner in crime. He's somewhere in the building. He's going to pop up anytime soon. I call him my radio zaddy, but you could call him Emil. Yes, indeed. Emil's going to be here somewhere doing his thing. So anyways, it's 20 minutes past the hour of 7 a.m. and this is still TCMS. Shortly in a few minutes, we're going to have the world news that's coming up at 7:30 a.m. And much later, we're going to have Kelechi with the world sports extra. And yeah, slight distraction there. But moving on, that country vibe, yeah, with Don Williams. Piggybacking off that great song by Don Williams, I'm thinking, you know what? I'm feeling a little bit of country.

And on that note, we're going to carry on the country vibe and have some more country, shall we? And then we'll move on to greater things. But let's carry on with the Carpenters. This next song is titled Top of the World, Where You Should Be. Don't go anywhere. It's the station that plays every song you know. Classic FM 94.3.

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2: 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I am Nathan Williams. The headlines. Federal government inaugurates committee to probe death of 37 Niger miners. Court reserves ruling on Eurofi's no case submission. On the foreign scene, Trump threatens to annihilate Iran in UN speech. And in sports, Super Eagles camp opens ahead of 2027 AFCON qualifiers. Now the news in details. The federal government has inaugurated a 10-member independent investigative committee to probe the reported death of 37 persons in the custody of the Nigerian Security and Civil Defense Corps in Niger State. The committee, headed by retired Deputy Director General of the Department of State Services, Jonathan Kure, was inaugurated by the Minister of Interior, Olubomi Tunjiojo, in Abuja on Tuesday. Tunjiojo said the committee would establish the identities of the deceased, investigate the circumstances surrounding their death and detention, and determine the causes and manner of their death through appropriate medical and forensic examinations.
3: May I, on behalf of Mr. President and the Commander-in-Chief of the Armed Forces of the Federal Republic of Nigeria, inaugurate this committee in honor of the dead, in honor of the deceased, and for the continuous peace of Nigeria, and to ensure that this incident never happens again anywhere in Nigeria. There's a lot to be done.
2: The minister also ordered the immediate suspension of the Niger State Commandant of the NSCDC and all officers who were on duty between September 15 and 17, covering arrest, investigation, legal, station and guard duties. The federal government has called for stronger cooperation among African countries to end the export of raw critical minerals and promote local processing and manufacturing. The call was made at a high-level roundtable on critical mineral development in Africa, held on the sidelines of the 81st UN General Assembly. President Bola Tinubu, represented by Vice President Kashim Shettima, said Africa must ensure its mineral wealth creates jobs, infrastructure and opportunities for its people. He noted that minerals such as cobalt, copper and lithium are increasingly important to global clean energy, artificial intelligence and advanced manufacturing. The Federal High Court in Abuja has reserved ruling on former Kaduna State Governor Nasiru El-Rufai's no-case submission in his trial over alleged unlawful interception of telephone communication. El-Rufai's counsel urged the court to discharge him, arguing that the prosecution had not established a case against him. The prosecution, however, urged the court to reject the submission and order El-Rufai to open his defense. Justice Joy Abdumalik adjourned the case until October 26 for ruling. The Minister of Works, David Umahi, has urged political leaders and stakeholders in the Southeast who support President Bola Ahmed Tinubu to openly declare their position rather than backing him privately. Umahi, who made the call on Tuesday in Abuja while addressing Senior Special Assistant to the President on Community Engagement and Student Affairs, as well as the leadership of the National Association of Nigerian Students, urged Southeast leaders to educate their people on the benefit of supporting Tinubu administration, particularly its infrastructure projects and other interventions in the region.
4: So we have to now a campaign to educate our people and to let them know that it's the right of every Igbo man to support President Bola Ahmed Tinubu, and you should not insult such decision when taken. This is very important. You ask me what have I done for people of Southeast. I will refer you to what President Bola Ahmed Tinubu has done for the people of Southeast. This is very important. And I think that I have a bragging right to market President Bola Ahmed Tinubu in Southeast.
2: Umahi also commended the student for inspecting federal government projects without being invited or sponsored, describing the move as responsible leadership. He urged the student and other stakeholders to educate Nigerians on the impact of the administration's infrastructure project, especially road construction and bridges. The Chief of Army Staff, Lieutenant General Waid Shoaibu, has retweeted the Nigerian Army's commitment to enhancing operational readiness and personnel affairs. Shoaibu, who stated this at the operationalization of 4 refurbished operational vehicles and the renovated Soldiers Club of the Nigerian Army Women Command Girl, Abuja, said serviceable vehicles were critical to the timely movement of personnel, equipment and logistics. Represented by the Acting Director, Army Public Relations, Colonel Apollonia Anele, the Chief of Army Staff said mobility remained a critical component of military effectiveness, particularly in supporting troops during operations, and urged personnel entrusted with the vehicles to ensure proper maintenance, responsible handling, and compliance with regulations.
5: The commissioning of these refurbished vehicles is a clear demonstration of commitment towards enhancing operational readiness, mobility, and the overall effectiveness of our troops. The importance of serviceable and reliable vehicles to the military operations cannot be overemphasized. Mobility remains a critical component of military effectiveness, particularly in the timely movement of personnel, equipment, and logistics. The refurbishment of these vehicles will therefore contribute significantly to the ability of our troops to respond promptly and effectively to operational requirements.
2: Earlier, the commander, Nigerian Army Women Command, Brigadier General Mohammed Adamu, urged commanders at all levels to prioritize soldiers' welfare, noting that motivated personnel were better positioned to effectively discharge their responsibilities.
6: The narrative is changing now. It's not about we, the officers, it's about the soldiers first. Anything we will do now under the leadership of our Honorable Chief of Army Staff, if you don't put the soldiers' welfare first, it is wrong. So the remaining officers that are seated here, you should know that at whatever level you find yourself, the first soldier concept should be your priority. Where they will sleep, where they will eat, what they will drink, what they will wear, what they will cost. It is only when they are motivated that we can get the best out of them.
2: The commander said the refurbishment of the vehicles was in line with the Chief of Army Staff's command philosophy of ensuring operational readiness. As the 2027 general elections draw near, President Bola Tinubu has charged the Nigerian Police Force to ensure professionalism, impartiality, and rule of law in its electoral duties. Represented by the Secretary to the Government of the Federation, George Akume, at the conference and retreat for senior police officers, CASPO 2026 in Owerri, Tinubu warned senior officers against allowing the force to be used to advance political interests, stressing that loyalty of the police must remain with the Nigerian people and the Constitution.
7: The police must be seen not as an instrument of political interest, but as a national institution serving the Nigerian people and protecting the constitutional order. This is fundamental to public trust and to the credibility of our democracy.
2: On his part, Host Governor Hope Uzodinma said public trust must be at the center of policing, particularly during elections, while the Inspector General of Police, IGP Olatunji Disu, said the force would approach election security as a full circle responsibility, including early identification of flashpoints and protection of sensitive materials.
8: As a state, it mirrors the importance we attach to security policing, and also the public confidence, particularly from this state, to Nigerian police and indeed other security agencies. Fake results, forged police statements, and inflammatory videos can spark violence before we arrive. We will monitor and counter election disinformation quickly, correct it with facts, and pursue those who deliberately incite violence online.
2: Representing Lenders Consult International Limited, Nelson Olafisui conveyed the commendation of the company's managing director and chief executive officer, Shino Phillips, to Governor Hope Uzodinma for what he described as the state's consistent prioritization of security and its continued hosting of the conference.
9: Lenders Consult International, on behalf of the MD-CEO, Dr. Shino Phillips, we wish to express our gratitude to this governor of Imo State, who is sponsoring this edition, as the other two editions. This is the third edition we are having in Imo State, under three separate Inspector Generals of Police.
2: The European Union has raised concerns over the transparency of political parties' candidate selection process ahead of the 2027 general elections. Speaking at a dialogue on electoral credibility on Tuesday in Abuja, the EU SDGN2 representative, Ralph Peters, and Florence Genox said the 2026 party primaries exposed gaps in the nomination process. The report said that despite the 2026 electoral reforms introducing direct primaries, key decisions on nomination forms, screening, consensus arrangement, internal appeals, and submission of candidates to INEC remain largely with party leaderships. On gender representation, the report said women accounted for 346 of the 3,560 House of Representatives candidates, representing 9.7%. Also speaking, Professor Ikechukwu Ebeano called for timely and reasoned court judgment and independent internal appeal panels within political parties. In business, the Central Bank of Nigeria, CBN, has reduced its benchmark interest rate from 26.5% to 23%. CBN Governor Olayemi Kadoso disclosed this on Tuesday at the end of the Monetary Policy Committee's 307th meeting held in Abuja. He noted that the committee examined recent trends in the global and domestic economic environment, considered emerging risk to the outlook, and evaluated their potential for monetary policy. The latest reduction comes after the MPC kept the rate unchanged at its two preceding meetings following a 50 basis point cut in February 2026. The CBN governor said the committee also recalibrated the standing facility corridor to plus 50 and minus 300 basis points around the MPR, while retaining the cash reserve requirement CRR at 45% for deposit money banks, 16% for merchant banks, and 75% for non-TSA public sector deposits. You're still listening to The World News on Classic FM 94.3 Abuja. Still to come, we have foreign and sports stories. Do stay with us. On the foreign scene, U.S. President Donald Trump said Tuesday he has to decide whether to make a deal with Iran or annihilate the country in a bombastic speech to the United Nations that appeared tailored to war-weary American voters. The 80-year-old president's threats came amid repeated boasts that under him, the United States is successfully confronting its adversaries and reshaping the world order to its own advantage. Despite claiming credit as a peacemaker, Trump delivered a jarring warning as he sought to justify the nearly seven-month war against Iran, which he said was launched to stop Tehran acquiring nuclear weapons. Still on the foreign scene, scientists say they have discovered why the bacteria responsible for the UK's worst outbreak of meningitis B in Kent earlier this year proved so dangerous. More than 20 young people, mostly students, were infected in the March outbreak linked to a Canterbury nightclub. All needed hospital treatment, while 9 ended up in intensive care and 2 died. Experts at the UK Health Security Agency and the University of Oxford, who have looked at the DNA of the bacterium, say it picked up some genetic material from other bugs found naturally in the throats of some people. This exchange created a new strain or variant that then spread between clubbers and caused severe illness. In sports news, more than 20 Super Eagles players have arrived at the team's camp in Ikorekbeniakwa Ibom State ahead of the 2027 Africa Cup of Nations qualifiers. The players include Victor Simon, Moses, Akko Adams, Taiwa Wuni, Alex Iwobi, Semi Ajayi, Calvin Bassey, Ola Aina, and Ademola Lookman. Wilfred Ndidi, Samuel Chukwueze, and goalkeeper Stanley Nwabali are expected to join the team later. Nigeria will face Madagascar at Unuyo on September 25 before travelling to Guinea-Bissau for their second qualifier on September 29. Still in sport, France and Real Madrid forward Kylian Mbappe continued his media push to win the Ballon d'Or on Tuesday by insisting that he feels confident he will claim the prestigious award. The 27-year-old was top scorer at the World Cup in the summer and in both last season's Champions League and La Liga. But 1-0 as France lost in the World Cup semi-finals, and Real finished second in La Liga and were bundled out of the Champions League by Bayern Munich in the quarterfinals. The former Monaco and Paris Saint-Germain player scored 25 La Liga goals last season, 15 in the Champions League and another 10 at the World Cup, enabling him to become the all-time leading goal scorer in the tournament with 22 strikes in total. Thanks for listening to the World News on Classic FM 94.3 Abuja. 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I am Nathan Williams. Have a pleasant day.
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0: 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The Sportsmaster Kelechi Onwudiwe tells you all you need to know about the latest heavyweight gists from the sports world. 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

A very good morning to you out there. Welcome to Sports Extra on Classic FM 94.3 Abuja, the station that plays every song you know. It is the morning of Wednesday, the 23rd of September 2026. And my name is Kelechi Onwudiwe. I'm your sports master. So, huge day today in Ikotekpene, where players and officials of Nigeria's Super Eagles will meet the world's sporting media as they get set for this Friday's 2027 African Nations Cup qualifier against visiting the barrier of Madagascar. Now, that game holds at the Godswill Akpabio Stadium in Uyo, where 20 players of the Super Eagles trained at this training pitch yesterday evening. The arrivals on Tuesday of first-choice goalkeeper Stanley Nwabali and later in the day, Captain Wilfred Ndidi and Samuel Chukwueze took the number of players in camp up to 23, meaning the only player still being expected as at this morning is second choice goalkeeper Andudinese of Italy, number one goaltender Maduka Okoye. A statement from the team's media director say that sports journalists intending to be part of that, or those accredited for the game and those in town intending to be part of that briefing or interview exercise, that's what I choose to call it, should be at the team's camp in Ikotekpene, just about a 10-15 minutes drive away from Uyo, by 10:45, because the interviews start at 11. Now, for the uninitiated, these interviews before Super Eagles games go in a certain manner. It's not the press conference type where someone talks to everybody who is sitting down. No, the media, you basically have your run of all the players for about 30, sometimes 45 minutes, sometimes an hour. Interview any player you want, so you can basically run through everyone, and the players know the drill. They've been told this is the day for the media. So after that, usually it is back to the rooms, a little rest, lunch, a little rest, a walk, back to the hotel, and then stadium for training. Now, today's training is going to be a bit different because the Barrier of Madagascar arrived in Uyo, where the last batch of players and officials of the Barrier of Madagascar arrived in Uyo on Tuesday afternoon. And they are quartered within the state capital, so at the Ibom Resort Hotel. Now, the Barrier may not be one of Africa's biggest teams, but the last time Nigeria met them in a competitive matchup, it was heartbreak for the Super Eagles. Completely unexpected, the Barrier were making their debut at the African Nations Cup in 2019 in Egypt and beat a star-studded Nigerian side by 2-0. Completely unexpected. I mean, there was a near meltdown then, even though Nigeria eventually recovered to reach the semi-final and finish in third position. So they will be having their own first training session for today at the training pitch at the Godswill Akpabio Stadium, and then both sides tomorrow will train at the match venue. Just one training for both teams, and then the game will hold on Friday. Yesterday's training, by the way, had the opening 15 minutes covered by the media, and the rest of it was a closed session. Just to let everyone know that Nigeria is playing out of Group L, which also contains Tanzania and Guinea-Bissau. Now, the remarkable thing about Group L of the AFCON qualifiers for 2027 is that it's one of the three groups where only one team will qualify instead of two, which makes it tougher. And let's not forget, Guinea-Bissau has also been a tough customer for Nigeria, beating Nigeria by a 2-0 in Lagos a few years ago in another qualifier, even though Nigeria got their revenge. So, the reason for just one team qualifying from Group L is that Tanzania, one of the teams in the group, is already a co-host for that African Nations Cup next year. Remember, it's in East Africa. Kenya, Uganda, and Tanzania are hosting. So Tanzania is already qualified as a co-host. But the going thing these days is that
hosting countries also take part in the qualifiers to really keep themselves in shape, because in the past, when they didn't, they just played friendlies. Many host nations felt they didn't do well because of their lack of competitive action. So there was basically a global agreement that they can take part in qualifiers, even though they had already qualified and they put in everything that they've got. Many countries have had their bid to qualify absolutely ended by host nations who had already qualified. So Nigeria needs to be very careful. They're playing teams they've got a lot of history that's got a lot of history against Nigerian teams have shown they can beat Nigeria, even Nigeria's best. So we'll keep you updated with everything happening in Uyo and Ikotekwene as we head towards that game. Okay, and let's let you know that today is match day 10. Did I say match day 10? Today is match day 5 in the Nigeria Premier Football League. It's the first midweek fixtures, midweek of the season, of the new season. It's match day 5. We've had 4 weekends, that's exactly a month, and the first midweek games will hold today. So let me run you through the fixtures of the games we are looking at. Barau FC of Kano, they host Abia Warriors of Umuahia. High flying Barao FC hosting resurgent Abia Warriors at the Sani Abacha Stadium in Kano. Bendel Insurance of Benin host the Ikorodu City of Lagos at the Samuel Ogbemudia Stadium in Benin City, and the Ikorodu City will be dreading this one because this is not one of their favorite venues. They've suffered 2 massive defeats on their last visit to the city of Benin. League leaders Duma United, they were brought back to earth with a heavy defeat in Kano. They were badly beaten by Kano Pillars. They host visiting Plateau United of Jos at the Pantami Stadium in Gombe. And then the team that's been making all the noise this week for all the wrong reasons, bottom table, pointless, record 9-time champions, Enyimba of Aba, they host Sporting Lagos at the Enyimba Stadium. The second Lagos side they're hosting in 4 days. The last one triggered a crisis that nearly broke the club into pieces. They lost to Inter Lagos on Sunday, and that led to so much problems at the club. Now, the club chairman and former African Footballer of the Year, Nwankwo Kanu, yesterday afternoon released a statement to the club's fans everywhere, telling them to please don't let the crisis at the club stop you from supporting Enyimba. He urged them to come to the stadium today in their numbers that they supported the club through sun and rain in the past, and he wanted them to continue that. He also pledged that he was going to be more hands-on with the running of the club and said that crisis was being handled in the best possible way and that Enyimba will bounce back to have a good season. Well, we'll see that. So Enyimba Sporting Lagos, most eyes will be on that simply based on the troubles that have been happening in Aba. The other Lagos team, of course, the one that beat Enyimba now, Inter Lagos, they host Kano Pillars at the Mobolaji Johnson Arena in Lagos, usually known as Onikan Stadium. Kwara United host Nasarawa United at the Georgini Stadium in Ilori, with Warri Wolves away to Niger Tornadoes of Mina at the Bako Contagora Stadium. The league champions, Rangers International of Enugu, host Rangers of Kaduna. Well, we don't exactly know where this one is because they've played some games in Abeokuta. The last one, their last home game was played in Owerri. Remember, their stadium is being upgraded for the hosting of the National Sports Festival in November. So, Rangers say they will use Oka for some games. So, maybe this one is going to be there. Shooting Stars of Ibadan are home to Katsina United at the Lekan Salami Stadium in Ibadan. One game to be played tomorrow. Rivers United, runner-up last season, they host second bottom Kun Khalifa of Owerri. So let's just give you the standings for now. So Duma United with 9 points, they lead by a point from Barau. The 4 teams on 7 points, Kano Pillars, Rivers United, Rangers International, and Plateau United,
2 on 6 points are Ranchbees and Bendel Insurance of Benin. Ikorodu City and Abia Warriors have 5 points. And there is a quartet of clubs on 4 points. Kwara United, Niger Tornadoes, Nasarawa United and Katsina United. With Shooting Stars and Sporting Lagos, Warri Wolves and Inter Lagos all on 3 points. Kun Khalifa Ofori on 2 points. And their neighbors from Aba, Enyimba, surprisingly, shockingly, unbelievably, at the bottom of the table.

So you're listening, of course, to Sports Extra on Classic FM 94.3, Abuja, the station that plays every song you know. You'd of course say that this is the FIFA window. So apart from a few countries playing their leagues, much of the world is playing international football. But let's run you up to speed with what happened in the UEFA Women's Champions League matches played last night. But let's first tell you about those to play today in the UEFA Women's Champions League. Leuven from Belgium host AS Roma of Italy with Servette.

0: cocktails, beautiful ambience, live music, one sophisticated evening, the sign for people who appreciate the finer things. Join us at 18 Bujumbura Street off Libreville Crescent, Wusetu, Abuja. The Vibe Abuja, opening on Wednesday, the 30th of September. Come for the opening, stay for the vibe.
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0: tell us about the procedure. Walk us through.
1: Okay, when we look at egg freezing, for instance, it's actually a day procedure. But before we even get to the procedure itself, the woman actually has to come in for consultation. She has to see the doctor. Some tests will be run. Then she'll be given certain medications to to help her stimulate her ovary so that she can get more eggs. Then once her follicles are mature enough, then they schedule her for the egg retrieval procedure, which will be done, which she will actually be sedated. So it's not really expected to be painful because she'll most likely not be awake.
0: Okay, there'll be some form of sedation.
1: There's form of sedation. And it's something that you can do the same day and you can also go back home.
0: Interesting. And if you just tuned in, this is Classic FM 94.3 Abuja, the station that plays every song you know. I got embryologist Anoluwa from Nordica Fertility Center. And the Nordica Fertility Center is located at number 27, Queen Elizabeth Street, Asokoro. And you can reach them on phone. You can call 0807-434-3523, and you can also call 0815-619-6927. So the service is available at the Nordica Fertility Center here in Abuja, and it's something that you might want to consider. All right, so let's move on. Looking at the procedure, we've talked about walking us through the procedure. Well, let's talk about the biological clock, which is very important. We know how a lot of us could be carried away with so much work, and many a times, thinking about when to stop. So we know how fertility can decline with age. So as an embryologist, as a medical expert, what is your advice? At what point should someone consider, someone listening to me, listening to you, consider making this very important move, freezing their eggs or sperm?
1: Okay, thank you for the question. When it comes to, I'll speak for the man and also speak for the woman as well. For women, when it comes to their eggs, the number and the quality of their eggs actually decreases with their age. So once you are ready to actually have children, or if you're not even looking at it at the moment and you've not found the right spouse, the best thing is actually to go to the hospital, go to a fertility clinic, make sure that you speak to a fertility specialist and they would actually give you the right information. For the man, actually, sperm, when it comes to this sperm quality, that also decreases with age as well. So even though men actually produce sperms all through their life, the quality also decreases with age. So once it's time for you to have children or you're not ready yet, speak to a fertility specialist.
0: Okay, so it simply means if I decide when I'm 70 and I want to have more babies, all right, I can actually preserve my sperm from now till 70, does the quality, does it decline, or does it change in quality that if I decide to store for 5, 6, 7, 10 years, or it stays the same?
1: The quality stays the same. The age at which you freeze your eggs or the sperms actually stay the same. So if you are a 25-year-old woman, and if you froze your eggs, for example, at 25 years, and at 40 years you want to use the eggs that you've frozen, your eggs at the time is still a 25-year-old egg, even at 40 years.
0: Oh, interesting. Yes. And bringing me to another question now. We talked about the frozen egg, all right? Is the result different in terms of the kind of pregnancy? So putting it side by side, a frozen egg and a natural conception, is there any difference?
1: There's actually no difference. It's the same. It's still your eggs. It's still the woman's eggs gotten from her body. There's no, let's say, biological or

0: when it comes to the quality, it's still the same thing. We are not producing designer babies or anything of such, so it's still the same genetics of the eggs that is going to be that is for the woman.
1: All right, interesting. For you listening to me, and you wanna, I can see you, my, you have that, you're curious to know more about cryopreservation. You might want to take the number 0807 434 3523 or 0815 619 6927, or you might want to walk into the Nordica Fertility Center at number 27 Queen Elizabeth Street in Asokoro, Abuja. All right, so embryologist Anuoluwa, let's move on. I still got more questions to ask. We've talked about the quality of the eggs, and now let's look at the cultural and financial realities. You know, we live in a place, our culture, there tend to be some sort of stigma in terms of assisted reproduction. And how do you counsel families? We're talking about psychosocial support. We're talking about clinical psychology. Families who feel this might be interfering with nature. Do you think my husband will love me more or love me less if I decide to tell him I do this? How do you handle, you know, the mental burden that might want to come from this, maybe because of our cultural, the nature of our cultural environment?
0: Yes, we actually get this from time to time. People struggling with their faith when it comes to IVF in general.
1: Okay.
0: We understand that fertility is a big part of our culture, a big part of our religion, and it's not everybody that is receptive towards it. So one thing let me give an analogy. It's just like when you are ill. You have malaria, for instance, you're going to use medication to actually treat that malaria.
1: Yeah.
0: So when it comes to fertility, we actually have options. There are options. So the best thing is for you to actually go to a fertility clinic, consult with a doctor. The doctor will give you all the necessary information. Then you can make your decision. All the necessary information. That's it.
1: Okay, you heard it. So you offer that support. And it's a very important part of the decision made by the individual or the couple to freeze their eggs. Still Classic FM 94.3 Abuja, the station that plays every song you know. We have our friends from Nordica Fertility Center here, and we're looking at the conversation on cryopreservation, which is a medical genius that is actually changing families in terms of giving hope to couples who might be having difficulties making decisions about what path to follow as regards conception, or the working class man, woman who might, you know, be thinking that, oh, if I don't get married at XYZ age, and they might tend to make the wrong decision. So by freezing their eggs or their sperm, kind of covered, hoping that when they find the right man or woman, you know, they can actually get to use that frozen egg or embryo for their to make their family, all right, start right. Okay. All right, so now let's move on. Let's look at the financial realities, okay? And we're talking about money here. Medicine is a big deal in Nigeria. I don't want to go to other, but it's a big deal in Nigeria. And it's not free, all right? And some people or someone listening might be having the mindset that cryopreservation might be something for the affluent. Might be for the rich, you know, or you know. So tell us, how affordable is this?
0: All right,
1: going by the minimum wage.
0: Okay.
1: You have a big smile on.
0: Yes, I know a lot of people want to know how much it costs, but
1: you don't need to tell us the amount. On yeah, it. I'm talking about how affordable.
0: I'll just give a breakdown. So when it comes to egg freezing or semen freezing, for the woman, there are different steps, or like different processes you have to consult with a doctor, you have to you'll be given medications, you also have to do several tests, then the procedure itself. So all that also accumulates to several costs. Then for the man, it's just basically for him to get his cement sample, then freeze it. And also, costs vary from clinic to clinic. So the best thing is to actually get that information from the clinic you are working with, or you want to do the procedure with.
1: All right. So now let's talk about the success rates. We know that the Nordica Fertility Center has a reputation for assisted conception, has a reputation, a good reputation for assisted conception, and also looking at the issues of fibroid and other fertility issues. So tell us the success rate. If I at 25, or don't I look 25? No, don't I look 25?
0: Millennial 25.
1: Oh my goodness. Okay, so if I freeze my egg now that I'm 25, what are the actual odds in terms of percentage that I'll have a baby at 40 using those same eggs?
0: Okay. that's an elaborate question. So when it comes to egg freezing, one of the things you're supposed to look out first is how many eggs were frozen. Also, how many eggs were mature. Then you also need to look at what we call survivability post-store. Because it's not all the eggs that are frozen that you'll be able to recover when you want to use it. Some might not survive the thawing process.
1: Okay.
0: So you have to look at that. So let's say, for example, a woman has frozen six mature eggs, for instance, because it's only the mature ones that you can freeze. Because that's what is obtainable and viable for treatment. So she has frozen six eggs. How many would survive? Four might survive, three might survive.
1: Okay.
0: So depending on also on the clinic that has also frozen.
1: So you do encourage to freeze at least 10.
0: We encourage to freeze at most 15 to 20.
1: Okay. What happens if all of them survives?
0: Yes, the more the merrier. The more the merrier.
1: Would you want her to have 10 or 15 children in this
0: time? So, what I'm actually going to now is...
1: That was on a light note. Anyway.
0: All right. So, where I'm going to is, not all eggs will get fertilized.
1: Okay.
0: So,
1: okay.
0: Not all fertilized eggs will also become embryos.
1: Okay.
0: And not all embryos will be good quality embryos, because at the end of the day, it's the good and viable embryos that will transfer for treatment.
1: Okay.
0: So, at the end of the day, this egg freezing process is just is an option, doesn't guarantee that you actually have a baby. It's giving women options for their fertility.
1: So do you also ensure that the success rate of these eggs are okay? Do you just leave it to chance, or do you ensure that if my lady X freezes 15 of our eggs, do you make any medical effort to ensure that the outcome is satisfactory?
0: Okay, I understand your question. So when it comes to egg freezing, is extremely skill dependent. Not just any person can just when it comes to the professional, not just anybody can freeze. So that's why it has to be a skillful person, the person that's that is certified to actually freeze. And when it comes to Nordica, we actually have 90 to 95% post-op survivability.
1: Wow, so give you a hand clap really for that. Let's give you some applause. Where's my applause?
0: We have skilled and well-trained embryologists.
1: Okay.
0: And which is synonymous to world standard rates as well.
1: All right. So you heard that, and we'll take more questions. Let's look at, the checkup, all right? The checkup, very important, which is the very first test or consultation someone should book if they are curious about the current fertility status of their eggs. You know, what is that very first test they do? And what happens if, even at 25, the guy or the lady, they don't have that quality material to freeze it? What do you do?
0: Okay, so when it comes to the test, that when somebody has decided this is what they, this is the path they want to go, the first step is actually to book a consultation with a fertility specialist.
1: Okay.
0: So once you book a consultation, the fertility specialist is going to take your history, your medical history, of course your age will be recorded and all that things. Then several tests will also be run, hormonal tests such as anti-Müllerian hormone, follicle stimulating hormone as well. So those tests will be run, and that would actually give the specialists the right information on how to go about your treatment.
1: All right, interesting. I'll be coming back to wrap up, but I might just want to open the phone lines. Let's see if someone wants to talk to you. And you can call the studio number 0902-199-9943. That is our studio number. Don't call the number after the embryologist has gone. I would not be able to give you the right advice. I would just point you to the office where to go. But I just, if you want to talk to the embryologist, you can just call the number, our studio number, 0902-199-9943, and probably you have a personalized question which you might want to hint the embryologist about. You might just call the studio number, or else you can just head to number 27 Queen Elizabeth Street, Asokoro. So we got a caller. Hello, good afternoon. Good evening, Classic FM.
2: Hello, good afternoon.
1: All right, your name and where you calling from, and go straight to the to your question, please.
2: Yeah, you're on to Thomas from FO1.
1: Okay, Thomas, good to have you. Your question, please.
2: Yes. How about a sperm donor? Like, I want to donate.
1: Okay. All right.
2: For someone that needs you. Like, something like that. Either pay me or for free. How can I do that?
1: All right. So
2: I have it plenty in me.
1: Okay. Thank you so much, Thomas. Just keep listening. You get the feedback.
2: Thank you.
1: All right. So, Thomas has asked the question for donors, and it is something that is also, is it a service that you guys do? You know, that's, I know it's a bit, there are people who might have challenges with the quality of their semen, and probably they might want to, maybe a surrogate or something of that nature. Maybe if you want to talk about that.
0: Okay. Yeah. Donor service is actually one of the services that we offer at Nordica. So if you're within the required age, which is 21 to 30 years, you can come into the clinic and we would attend to you.
1: All right, you heard that, Thomas. Okay, so let's look at, you know, I tend to use the analogy of comparing an egg freezing cryopreservation to opening a bank account where the currency never devalues. You know, and it keeps, you know, interest, it keeps compounding, or maybe a simple or compound interest, you know, the value keeps increasing so long as the economy of the nation is, you know, is good. And so, so long as the equipment and the organization still work. So let's use the analogy, but let's wrap it up here. And if a listener, you know, wants to remember one thing from today's show about protecting their future, or trying to get that hope that it's never too late to be a father or a mother, what should it be?
0: Okay. So my final words that I want everybody to hold on to as I live here is, know your fertility before your fertility knows you.
1: Mm.
0: And what I'm basically trying to say is that don't wait till it's time for you to, don't wait till when you want to have a child. Start that process now when you're young, not when you're when your age is more advanced, actually. So start the process now, both for men and women.
1: All right, just a bonus question. Is there any lifestyle that could alter the quality of an egg for those who are intending to freeze? Should they be cautious of their lifestyle, or is there anything that they can be, they do, that could, you know, affect the quality of their egg? Because you've had conversations whereby you might be 25, doesn't necessarily mean that the quality of your semen or the quality of your eggs are okay. So there are some certain lifestyles. What should, you know, the listener take to heart regarding this?
0: Okay. Yes, that's true. Certain lifestyles can actually influence the quality of your sperms and the quality of your eggs. That's why we advise no to smoking, no to drinking. Yes. We don't advise that you take alcohol because those things actually diminish.
1: Yeah.
0: Yes, they diminish the quality of your reserve and basically other things.
1: Okay.
0: So that's why we advocate for good sleep, exercise, and eat well and other things.
1: All right, thank you so much. We just had embryologist Anu Oluwa from Nordica Fertility Center. Nordica Fertility Center is located at number 27 Queen Elizabeth Street in Asokoro, Abuja. And the numbers to reach the Nordica Fertility Center on, one is 0807-434-3523 and 0815-619-6927. I'll take the numbers one more time, 0807-434-3523 and 0815-619-6927. That has been our time with our friends from Nordica Fertility Center. So make way, book an appointment, go run a test, make more inquiries, call the numbers, visit their office, and you get all the information you need to know, from issues concerning fibroid, fertility, freezing your eggs, freezing your semen, assisted conception, infertility, and they're just a phone call away, or you can just walk into their office. We'll jump right back to the music. The Drive Time Show continues. Remember, it's 5:30. It will be time for the world news. And I'm still very much around, so keep it locked.